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1: We're going to do a song now that I believe that you'll enjoy. 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
1: Our traveling days will soon be over here, and we shall cross the rolling tide. For we're down here for just a little while, our home is on the other side.

Ladies and gentlemen, it's a real pleasure to be back on the Grand Ole Opry stage once again with some wonderful folks from our great city of Asheville, North Carolina, the Kingsmen. Make them welcome, will you?

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3: Mostly cloudy tonight, with a low of 70. Light west-southwest winds bringing a gentle breeze. Tomorrow there's a slight chance of showers from 1 to 2, followed by potential thunderstorms. We're looking at a high near 82, with winds around 5. A 40% chance of rain means you might want to keep an umbrella handy. Tomorrow night, more storms are on the table between 8 and 10, then patchy fog rolls in as we drop to 68. A 50% chance of precipitation means it could be an active night.
4: 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If it's wrong, remember, the weather has a mind of its own.

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1: We was talking backstage just a few minutes ago, and we knew how the Lord was going to really do something tonight, because we have felt so much adversity and things that was Satan was trying to do to keep this from happening. And I was talking backstage just before I come out about this song. And we dream of going to heaven and seeing our loved ones. We dream of going to heaven and seeing our parents, seeing people who have led the way for us. The greatest thrill for me is not going to be to see all the loved ones. The greatest thrill for me will be able to see Jesus.

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2: 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Gloria and I wrote this back in 1963. 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
1: Mostly cloudy tonight, with a low of 70. Light west-southwest winds bringing a gentle breeze. Tomorrow there's a slight chance of showers from 1 to 2, followed by potential thunderstorms. We're looking at a high near 82, with winds around 5. A 40% chance of rain means you might want to keep an umbrella handy. Tomorrow night, more storms are on the table between 8 and 10, then patchy fog rolls in as we drop to 68. A 50% chance of precipitation means it could be an active night.
2: Good evening. Right now in Anderson, we're seeing clear skies with a temperature of 80.1 degrees Fahrenheit and 66% humidity. Winds are out of the west at about 3 miles per hour, and visibility is around 10 miles.
3: 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Enjoy the sunshine and keep it right here on WALH 94.9 FM.
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5: Each day the sun comes out to shine. The stars and moon, they leave on time. The winds they blow, we list it where we breathe the living air. The flowers grow, they do not toil, they do not spin or work at all. The birds they live and get their care, so there must be a God somewhere. There's a God somewhere, there's a God somewhere. He helps me when my load is heavy to bear. And when I rise from dark despair and surmount my every care, my heart tells me surely there is a God somewhere. The only thing that I can see that worries God is you and me. When we are burdened down with care, He'll never leave us there. If we call upon His name, wrong or right, He's just the same. He's ready to help our burdens bear, so there must be a God somewhere. There's a God somewhere, there's a God somewhere. He helps me when my load is heavy to bear. And when I rise from dark despair and surmount my heavy,

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2: Mostly cloudy tonight, with a low of 70. Light west-southwest winds bringing a gentle breeze. Tomorrow there's a slight chance of showers from 1 to 2, followed by potential thunderstorms. We're looking at a high near 82, with winds around 5. A 40% chance of rain means you might want to keep an umbrella handy. Tomorrow night, more storms are on the table between 8 and 10, then patchy fog rolls in as we drop to 68. A 50% chance of precipitation means it could be an active night.
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2: He's going to come and sing with us now, Brother Squire Parker. 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
1: Mostly cloudy tonight, with a low of 70. Light west-southwest winds bringing a gentle breeze. Tomorrow there's a slight chance of showers from 1 to 2, followed by potential thunderstorms. We're looking at a high near 82, with winds around 5. A 40% chance of rain means you might want to keep an umbrella handy. Tomorrow night, more storms are on the table between 8 and 10, then patchy fog rolls in as we drop to 68. A 50% chance of precipitation means it could be an active night.
2: Good evening. In Anderson right now, it's 75.9 degrees Fahrenheit, with relative humidity around 84%. Winds are calm, visibility is about 10 miles, and the sky is overcast.
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0: 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I'm glad I'm serving a God
1: 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This is the day, this is the day. But you may have not heard it exactly like this. So we'll see how it goes. This is the day that the Lord has made. 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
1: Mostly cloudy tonight with a low of 70. Light west-southwest winds bringing a gentle breeze. Tomorrow there's a slight chance of showers from 1 to 2, followed by potential thunderstorms. We're looking at a high near 82 with winds around 5. A 40% chance of rain means you might want to keep an umbrella handy. Tomorrow night, more storms are on the table between 8 and 10, then patchy fog rolls in as we drop to 68. A 50% chance of precipitation means it could be an active night.
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1: Mostly cloudy tonight, with a low of 70. Light west-southwest winds bringing a gentle breeze. Tomorrow there's a slight chance of showers from 1 to 2, followed by potential thunderstorms. We're looking at a high near 82, with winds around 5. A 40% chance of rain means you might want to keep an umbrella handy. Tomorrow night, more storms are on the table between 8 and 10, then patchy fog rolls in as we drop to 68. A 50% chance of precipitation means it could be an active night.
2: Good evening. In Anderson right now, it's 75.9 degrees Fahrenheit, with relative humidity around 84%. Winds are calm, visibility is about 10 miles, and the sky is overcast.
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0: the bosom of Abraham rock a bang. Soul in the bosom of Abraham rock a bang. 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
0: Rock a bang. Soul in the bosom of Abraham rock a bang. 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
2: Mostly cloudy tonight with a low of 70. Light west-southwest winds bringing a gentle breeze. Tomorrow there's a slight chance of showers from 1 to 2, followed by potential thunderstorms. We're looking at a high near 82 with winds around 5. A 40% chance of rain means you might want to keep an umbrella handy. Tomorrow night, more storms are on the table between 8 and 10, then patchy fog rolls in as we drop to 68. A 50% chance of precipitation means it could be an active night.
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1: Mostly cloudy tonight, with a low of 70. Light west-southwest winds bringing a gentle breeze. Tomorrow there's a slight chance of showers from 1 to 2, followed by potential thunderstorms. We're looking at a high near 82, with winds around 5. A 40% chance of rain means you might want to keep an umbrella handy. Tomorrow night, more storms are on the table between 8 and 10, then patchy fog rolls in as we drop to 68. A 50% chance of precipitation means it could be an active night.
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2: Mostly cloudy tonight, with a low of 70. Light west-southwest winds bringing a gentle breeze. Tomorrow there's a slight chance of showers from 1 to 2, followed by potential thunderstorms. We're looking at a high near 82, with winds around 5. A 40% chance of rain means you might want to keep an umbrella handy. Tomorrow night, more storms are on the table between 8 and 10, then patchy fog rolls in as we drop to 68. A 50% chance of precipitation means it could be an active night.
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1: Mostly cloudy tonight, with a low of 70. Light west-southwest winds bringing a gentle breeze. Tomorrow there's a slight chance of showers from 1 to 2, followed by potential thunderstorms. We're looking at a high near 82, with winds around 5. A 40% chance of rain means you might want to keep an umbrella handy. Tomorrow night, more storms are on the table between 8 and 10, then patchy fog rolls in as we drop to 68. A 50% chance of precipitation means it could be an active night.
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2: Mostly cloudy tonight, with a low of 70. Light west-southwest winds bringing a gentle breeze. Tomorrow there's a slight chance of showers from 1 to 2, followed by potential thunderstorms. We're looking at a high near 82, with winds around 5. A 40% chance of rain means you might want to keep an umbrella handy. Tomorrow night, more storms are on the table between 8 and 10, then patchy fog rolls in as we drop to 68. A 50% chance of precipitation means it could be an active night.
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1: Mostly cloudy tonight, with a low of 70. Light west-southwest winds bringing a gentle breeze. Tomorrow there's a slight chance of showers from 1 to 2, followed by potential thunderstorms. We're looking at a high near 82, with winds around 5. A 40% chance of rain means you might want to keep an umbrella handy. Tomorrow night, more storms are on the table between 8 and 10, then patchy fog rolls in as we drop to 68. A 50% chance of precipitation means it could be an active night.
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2: Mostly cloudy tonight, with a low of 70. Light west-southwest winds bringing a gentle breeze. Tomorrow there's a slight chance of showers from 1 to 2, followed by potential thunderstorms. We're looking at a high near 82, with winds around 5. A 40% chance of rain means you might want to keep an umbrella handy. Tomorrow night, more storms are on the table between 8 and 10, then patchy fog rolls in as we drop to 68. A 50% chance of precipitation means it could be an active night.
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1: Mostly cloudy tonight, with a low of 70. Light west-southwest winds bringing a gentle breeze. Tomorrow there's a slight chance of showers from 1 to 2, followed by potential thunderstorms. We're looking at a high near 82, with winds around 5. A 40% chance of rain means you might want to keep an umbrella handy. Tomorrow night, more storms are on the table between 8 and 10, then patchy fog rolls in as we drop to 68. A 50% chance of precipitation means it could be an active night.
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1: Mostly cloudy tonight, with a low of 70. Light west-southwest winds bringing a gentle breeze. Tomorrow there's a slight chance of showers from 1 to 2, followed by potential thunderstorms. We're looking at a high near 82, with winds around 5. A 40% chance of rain means you might want to keep an umbrella handy. Tomorrow night, more storms are on the table between 8 and 10, then patchy fog rolls in as we drop to 68. A 50% chance of precipitation means it could be an active night.
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1: Mostly cloudy tonight, with a low of 70. Light west-southwest winds bringing a gentle breeze. Tomorrow there's a slight chance of showers from 1 to 2, followed by potential thunderstorms. We're looking at a high near 82, with winds around 5. A 40% chance of rain means you might want to keep an umbrella handy. Tomorrow night, more storms are on the table between 8 and 10, then patchy fog rolls in as we drop to 68. A 50% chance of precipitation means it could be an active night.
2: Mild spring days ahead for Belton, West Pelzer, and Lakeside communities along Lake Hartwell. More local weather coming up on WALH.

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1: Mostly cloudy tonight, with a low of 70. Light west-southwest winds bringing a gentle breeze. Tomorrow there's a slight chance of showers from 1 to 2, followed by potential thunderstorms. We're looking at a high near 82, with winds around 5. A 40% chance of rain means you might want to keep an umbrella handy. Tomorrow night, more storms are on the table between 8 and 10, then patchy fog rolls in as we drop to 68. A 50% chance of precipitation means it could be an active night.
2: A pleasant spring forecast, perfect for a walk, a drive, or sitting in traffic on Clemson Boulevard.
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1: Mostly cloudy tonight, with a low of 70. Light west-southwest winds bringing a gentle breeze. Tomorrow there's a slight chance of showers from 1 to 2, followed by potential thunderstorms. We're looking at a high near 82, with winds around 5. A 40% chance of rain means you might want to keep an umbrella handy. Tomorrow night, more storms are on the table between 8 and 10, then patchy fog rolls in as we drop to 68. A 50% chance of precipitation means it could be an active night.
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2: Mostly cloudy tonight, with a low of 70. Light west-southwest winds bringing a gentle breeze. Tomorrow there's a slight chance of showers from 1 to 2, followed by potential thunderstorms. We're looking at a high near 82, with winds around 5. A 40% chance of rain means you might want to keep an umbrella handy. Tomorrow night, more storms are on the table between 8 and 10, then patchy fog rolls in as we drop to 68. A 50% chance of precipitation means it could be an active night.
3: 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Enjoy the sunshine and keep it right here on WALH 94.9 FM.
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1: Mostly cloudy tonight, with a low of 70. Light west-southwest winds bringing a gentle breeze. Tomorrow there's a slight chance of showers from 1 to 2, followed by potential thunderstorms. We're looking at a high near 82, with winds around 5. A 40% chance of rain means you might want to keep an umbrella handy. Tomorrow night, more storms are on the table between 8 and 10, then patchy fog rolls in as we drop to 68. A 50% chance of precipitation means it could be an active night.
2: Good morning. In Anderson right now, we're at 73.9 degrees Fahrenheit with 78% humidity. Winds are blowing from the west at about 6 miles per hour. And the
3: beautiful spring day ahead. Yes, it will still rain again eventually.
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3: A chance of showers and thunderstorms rolls through between 1 and 2 p.m. today, with mostly cloudy skies and a

0: near 84. Tonight, we might see more of those showers and thunderstorms, dipping down to around 69. Looking ahead to Tuesday, it's looking like rain showers likely before 11 a.m., and more thunderstorms in the mix between 11 and 2. We'll top out at about 80, with a solid chance of rain. Buckle up, it's going to be a wet start to the week.
1: Good morning. In Anderson right now, we're at 73.9 degrees Fahrenheit with 78% humidity. Winds are blowing from the west at about 6 miles per hour, and the sky is mostly cloudy.
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1: A chance of showers and thunderstorms rolls through between 1 and 2 p.m. today, with mostly cloudy skies and a high near 84. Tonight, we might see more of those showers and thunderstorms, dipping down to around 69. Looking ahead to Tuesday, it's looking like rain showers likely before 11 a.m., and more thunderstorms in the mix between 11 and 2. We'll top out at about 80 with a solid chance of rain. Buckle up, it's going to be a wet start to the week. Good morning. Looking at our current conditions in the Anderson area, it's 73 degrees with clear skies. The relative humidity is 84%, and we're seeing calm winds with very good visibility. From blooming mornings in Williamston to warmer afternoons near Lake Hartwell, that's your spring weather update on WALH.
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2: A chance of showers and thunderstorms rolls through between 1 and 2 p.m. today, with mostly cloudy skies and a high near 84. Tonight, we might see more of those showers and thunderstorms, dipping down to around 69. Looking ahead to Tuesday, it's looking like rain showers likely before 11 a.m. and more thunderstorms in the mix between 11 and 2. We'll top out at about 80 with a solid chance of rain. Buckle up. It's going to be a wet start to the week. Good morning. Looking at our current conditions in the Anderson area, it's 73 degrees with clear skies. The relative humidity is 84%, and we're seeing calm winds with very good visibility around 10 miles.
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1: A chance of showers and thunderstorms rolls through between 1 and 2 p.m. today, with mostly cloudy skies and a high near 84. Tonight, we might see more of those showers and thunderstorms, dipping down to around 69. Looking ahead to Tuesday, it's looking like rain showers likely before 11 a.m., and more thunderstorms in the mix between 11 and 2. We'll top out at about 80 with a solid chance of rain. Buckle up, it's going to be a wet start to the week.
2: Good morning. Right now in Anderson, we're seeing clear skies with a temperature of 75 degrees and the relative humidity is 81%. Winds are completely calm and visibility is about 10 miles.
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4: A chance of showers and thunderstorms rolls through between 1 and 2 p.m. today, with mostly cloudy skies and a high near 84. Tonight, we might see more of those showers and thunderstorms, dipping down to around 69. Looking ahead to Tuesday, it's looking like rain showers likely before 11 a.m., and more thunderstorms in the mix between 11 and 2. We'll top out at about 80, with a solid chance of rain. Buckle up. It's going to be a wet start to the week.
5: Good morning. Right now in Anderson, we're seeing clear skies with a temperature of 75 degrees and the relative humidity is 81%. Winds are completely calm and visibility is about 10 miles.
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1: A chance of showers and thunderstorms rolls through between 1 and 2 p.m. today, with mostly cloudy skies and a high near 84. Tonight, we might see more of those showers and thunderstorms, dipping down to around 69. Looking ahead to Tuesday, it's looking like rain showers likely before 11 a.m., and more thunderstorms in the mix between 11 and 2. We'll top out at about 80 with a solid chance of rain. Buckle up, it's going to be a wet start to the week. Blue skies and fresh air for Williamston and Belton. This spring forecast is brought to you by WALH, your community station.
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0: in the Office of Traffic Safety for SCDOT.
1: And you just told me you've been doing these meetings across the state. Where did the genesis of this come from, and what are y'all, what's your goal of being here?
0: Yeah, so through the Office of Traffic Safety at SCDOT, we have our Roadway Safety Assessment Program, where we take statewide crash data and use that to help populate a list of locations across the state that potentially need some safety enhancements or improvements. So a lot of these RSAs, we've done quite a few in the Lowcountry, along the Grand Strand, and also in Columbia in the Midlands, and Greenville and Anderson. So we go all across the state, basically where the crash data takes us.
1: So you take the crash data and you go to the places that have, that are identified as places you want to fix. What's the next step?
0: Yeah, once we identify the locations, basically the next step is we'll do a what's called a field review or a field audit, where we actually go out on site with folks from DOT headquarters, from traffic safety. We also bring the local DOT folks as well. We also reach out to local stakeholders, so we have people from the local municipalities, law enforcement, fire and emergency services, a lot of times also local government. So sometimes we'll have council members come out with us and things like that. But we'll actually go out for 2 days and we'll walk the corridor during peak hours, so that way we can watch the traffic flow and how it's working. We'll look for pedestrian and bicycle activity. We'll just see how the corridor is working as a whole, and then just look at it from a full lens, a full perspective, for all kinds of safety enhancements. So we'll look for anything that we can do to improve safety for pedestrians, bicyclists, motorists. We want to make the road, you know, function safely and efficiently for all modes of travel.
1: And once you nail it down and get it to, fine-tune, what's the next step then?
0: Yeah, so once we do the field review, we actually compile a what's called a Roadway Safety Assessment Report, so the RSA report, which basically kind of it documents those findings, what we saw in the field, and also creates recommendations for what we can do to help improve the corridor. And that actually is what, and that's actually what you're seeing here tonight is the concept from the RSA report. So the concept kind of shows a high level picture of what we think we can accomplish to help reduce crashes along the corridor.
1: Is that an expensive process? I mean, then you got to find funding to fix the things. Is that next?
0: Well, luckily through our RSA program, through the Highway Safety Improvement Program Office, it's a federally funded program. So the funding is a mix of federal and state funds, but primarily federal funding through the HSIP program. And so whenever we identify the locations, we go ahead and allocate funding for that. So we can go ahead and have the funding for the study, the report, the concepts, all the way through design and construction.
1: Have y'all done something like this before?
0: Yeah, we actually started the RSA program quite a few years ago. It was kind of before my time in the office. But yeah, so we typically try to do a RSA list approximately every 2 years. So it's an ongoing continuous cycle. So this location was identified during our 2022 RSA list, which we had about approximately 20 locations across the state. So we're working on this one now, along with the other 20 plus locations. And then we actually have a new RSA list, which went to DOT Commission approval earlier this year. So that got approved, and so we'll start working on those new locations this year. So it's just an ongoing cycle. We're just continuously reviewing the data, crash data analysis, and just it's an ongoing process.
1: Have you seen positive impacts from the ones in years gone by where you've been able to reduce accidents?
0: Yeah, so we really focus on the worst type of crashes, fatal and serious injury crashes. So that's what we really, really like to emphasize, the types of crashes that we're trying to reduce. So because one fatal crash is one too many. Through the HSIP program, we actually do have to do a before after study. So we have the before information because that's what got us to this location. But through the HSIP program, we're required to do an after study to make sure that the improvements we put in are making a difference. So depending on the type of location and the number of crashes, we see reductions, anywhere from 20 to 80%, just depending on exactly what was going on there before and the type of improvements.
1: For folks who might not have made it out here tonight, where can they find this online and find out more information?
0: Mm-hmm. So if you're looking for more information or would like to submit a comment, because we definitely want to encourage the public to send us any comments or concerns, anything you might have regarding this corridor study, You can go to DOT's website, Project Portal, and find the SC28 Anderson comment section, and just go on there and make a comment. Comments are open till June 16th.
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8: Yeah. A chance of showers and thunderstorms rolls through between 1 and 2 p.m. today, with mostly cloudy skies and a high near 84. Tonight, we might see more of those showers and thunderstorms, dipping down to around 69. Looking ahead to Tuesday, it's looking like rain showers likely before 11 a.m., and more thunderstorms in the mix between 11 and 2. We'll top out at about 80, with a solid chance of rain. Buckle up, it's going to be a wet start to the week.
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10: We had two things going on. We had a building that was at the end of life. The core of the building was over 70 years old, but then it was overcrowded. The classroom space in that building was built for a building in 1953. They're starting to build houses in our district like we haven't seen before. We have lots of people moving in from even other states that are finding School District 3 and Anderson County. This has been a dream in our district for 20, 30 years. We wanted to meet the needs of our middle school population, to give them a spacious school, a bright school, a school that has collaborative learning spaces, safe. That's what today means.
11: Well, we see incredible education progress happening in every corner of South Carolina. Nowhere is that more evident than here in Anderson 3, where even though it's a community that has the challenges of poverty, they don't make excuses. They hold high expectations for their students, and they believe that their students can do the work. And we see the proof and the results every day. And so to be able to support a district like Anderson 3 at the state level, to help them create the kind of education environment that we believe every student in South Carolina deserves, that's incredibly meaningful and why I was so proud to be here today.
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0: This is from the book Traditions and History of Anderson County by Louise Ayer Vandiver. This is an excerpt from this book. When the village was projected in 1828, there ran through the very center an old wagon road bearing the euphonious and appropriate title, the General's Road. It lay between Residence and General Pickens in what is now Oconee County and Abbeville. The General's Road lay straight through the protected town, but the forefathers failed to see the beauty of retaining the name. Consequently, the first thoroughfare of the town bears the same name that is borne by hundreds of other streets throughout the country. And since Mr. Sinclair Lewis' widely read novel a few years ago, it has become a synonym of the absolute commonplace. Main Street means nothing. The General's Road would be distinctive and also historic.
13: Well, the idea came from, it originated when we were discussing things during our 250 committee meetings, but it ended up being a project of our bicentennial year for the county. So this ended up being something that was meant to commemorate 200 years of Anderson County history and the first route that might have brought people to our area.
14: Spring and summer are here, Anderson, and that means it's time to fire up the flavor. 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
8: A chance of showers and thunderstorms rolls through between 1 and 2 p.m. today, with mostly cloudy skies and a high near 84. Tonight, we might see more of those showers and thunderstorms, dipping down to around 69. Looking ahead to Tuesday, it's looking like rain showers likely before 11 a.m., and more thunderstorms in the mix between 11 and 2. We'll top out at about 80, with a solid chance of rain. Buckle up. It's going to be a wet start to the week.
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0: that time of year, and one of the things that happens this time of year is planning, and you've been working on a plan for the library. Tell people what you've been working on, Annie.
1: So we have just published our 26 to 29 strategic plan. So at the end of 25, we did a whole lot of information gathering. So we did surveys of the public, we did question of the days, we put questions out on social media, we did kind of like SWOT analysis with leadership staff and the library board, and gathered a lot of information about what people think about the library and what we could do better. So we have taken that, analyzed the data, put it in a plan, and come up with goals for the next few years.
0: And what are the sort of the main objectives for the next 3 years?
1: So we have four major goals, and I'll just show, this is our plan, and people can find it.
0: Is it online as well?
1: Yes, find it online and here at the library. So what we've come up with are expanding access, improving communication, outreach and community partnerships, and simply put, a place to belong. So all of the things that we're going to strategize on should fit under those four goals over the next few years.
0: What will that mean to you and your staff? What kind of things do y'all have to do as a result of this plan?
1: Yeah, so let me first say that people were very positive about the library. They had a lot of great feedback in terms of collections and staff. So people are happy, but we were able to determine some things that they want. So for example, in terms of expanding access, people are looking for programming at times that they can attend after work, on the weekends, things like that. Expanded hours, they're looking for maybe later evenings to be able to come here after work, or maybe not at the main library, but at some of our smaller branches. You know, the area in Piedmont is growing big time, and people need to be able to go there after work. So things like that. They're also looking for us to continue to make libraries easy to use. When they come in here, they can find what they need easily, so better wayfinding, marketing, things like that. I'm always surprised at what people don't know. So for example, I feel like a lot of people don't know that we are part of a statewide consortium. So we can pull materials from across the state. So if I don't have something here at the library that you come to, it's very likely we can put that book on hold and pull it from somewhere else. So things like that, we need to do a better job of communicating what we already have. Finally, they are looking for more outreach. They want to see us out at community events and places where they go, you know, and I agree with that. I think being able to meet people where they are is an important thing that we are trying to do now, especially with the new bookmobile.
0: How's the new bookmobile being received?
1: Awesome. People love it. I have been messaged so many times about people seeing it out in public, and I've been to a few events, and kids are loving just going on that bookmobile and sitting in the back, and it's been really great. And then finally, you know, a place to belong, I think, is important as we continue to, you know, have more digital lives, and people are missing that human connection. And so libraries as community centers, places where they feel like they can meet other people, just to be at, where we're providing good programming for seniors and teens and, you know, kids. And then I will say we'll continue to work on things like upgrading our buildings, making sure that people feel safe and comfortable.
0: Well, you mentioned all the branches. Am I right in saying this is maybe one of the first times you've got all the buildings in pretty good shape and you feel pretty good about where you are?
1: I do feel pretty good about it. Overall, I think we've done some great things over the last, I would say, 5 to 10 years. So now we're starting, actually, interestingly, Greg, looking at places like Pendleton and Powdersville, who, you know, both of those locations came around 2007, 2008. We're starting to look at what we need to do there to... do we need new furniture? Do we need fresh carpet? Do we need paint? Those kinds of things. So we'll continue to do that and just make sure that, you know, places feel clean, all of that.
0: And many of the other sites, well, Iowa's got a brand new one, and some of the others have seen pretty major refurbishments in recent years, right?
1: Yes. Belton, Honeypath, both of those have been done in the last few years. Before that, we did the Williamston branch and also Westside. And then even here at the main library, we've added new carpet. We've painted some new things. We continue to add our leap stations, which are fun and have our non-traditional materials for checkouts, pickleball sets, fishing poles, things like that. And so those are just fun, exciting things that we can add without doing a huge upgrade.
0: And one of the things y'all do annually, you're about to kick off again, is a summer reading program. For people who may have not participated or don't know about it, tell them about that.
1: So our summer at the library, we are super excited because...
0: ...or don't know about it, tell them about that.
1: So our summer at the library...

0: marketing stack. And then the second part is really just programming. So we have weekly programs here for school-age children. We continue our story times. And these are fun programs. Like, we'll have a musician come, or we'll have animals, like petting zoo type things. There's different things like that planned at almost all of our locations through the summer.
1: And what kind of participation do you get in that usually?
0: It ebbs and flows. So just like everything, some years we have a lot and other years we have less. But I am hopeful to see some more participation this year. And then if not, we may think about completely revamping it for next year. So we'll see how it goes.
1: And during the summer, y'all continue to have the other programs and events and things. Where can people find all of that?
0: So all of our events people can find in the event guide that we publish every 3 months. The summer ones, especially for kids, are in this summer reading program guide. Also, you can find them online, and then we also sometimes publish them on social media. One other thing I do want to mention for the summer is so June through August, we're going to have 3 Fridays where we have after hours programming. So from 6:30 to 9 in June, July, and August, we'll have fun. June's going to be a movie night, so we'll have different things on movies, movie trivia, really fun things. And then July is going to be focused on music, and we're going to do some line dancing demos and some different music bingo, stuff like that. It's going to be fun.
1: And the admission to all this is one magic ticket. Remind them what that is and how to get it.
0: Well, to attend a program, all you need to do is show up. You don't even need a library card, but we love to give you a library card because there's so much you can do with it. So all you need to get a library card, picture ID, current address, and you can sign yourself and your children up for library cards.
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11: The Rocky River Nature Park is 178 acres of wetland preserve mixed with uplands. And we have about 42 acres that are in trails currently. And our goal for the park is to provide an outdoor opportunity that's within a city setting. So this is what we believe to be the largest wetland preserved within an inner city region within the upstate of South Carolina. So the park is composed of upland trails that take you through different wetland boardwalks, and there are a lot of different flora and fauna to see. In the springtime, in late May, we typically have the same flowers that you would find in the upstate of South Carolina, more in the mountain regions. And also with birding, there are a lot of unique birds that are in the park that a lot of birders come to visit and see. The boardwalks themselves, they provide opportunity to immerse within those habitats. And so the boardwalks actually take you out into the wetlands, and the platforms actually extend into the waterways so you can see that aquatic wildlife. The platforms are set up throughout the park at different viewpoints or interest points. Some are set up within areas that are more amphibian centered, while others are set up more into waterfowl regions. Our main boardwalk walks you all the way through our largest wetland and then takes you along the entire Rocky River through that river corridor. The walk itself is not that long. It's actually about 1.2 miles, and so it takes you about maybe 30 to 45 minutes on a leisurely stroll to make the entire main loop. We also have school groups that come out, and we have educational programs that we provide for those school

groups to come and visit the park and to enjoy nature and to learn a little bit more about what it is here. So uniquely within this area, we have a place that provides opportunities both for leisure and education and outreach to help the community understand what is so important about this watershed, the Rocky River, and this little gem that we call the Rocky River Nature Park.

0: things in our state and around the East Coast were really building in a lot of metro areas, a lot of larger cities. We're creating fire departments and enhancing things long before 1885, and that included South Carolina. And a lot of those things that were happening long before Anderson come along kind of fed into us being able to create a fire service.
1: Anderson has played a major role in the fire service ever since our inception as an association in 1905. South Carolina was really begun to be populated around 1657 when the early settlers moved to Charlestown. And as Charlestown began to grow, they also had a lot of fires because the construction was all wood primarily. Charleston has burned so many times. And as people began to migrate inland, they also populated Beaufort and Georgetown because of the port and the exporting of indigo and cotton and those sorts of things. But all the villages and towns and settlements suffered major fires. Camden is the oldest inland city in South Carolina. I've done a lot of research on the fires all across

0: they had to clear the timber to build their little homes and start their little villages. But very little has been written about the brush fires, the forest fires that occurred in the state as they were clearing land. South Carolina's fire service history is very rich, but please know that Anderson has played a major role in the progress of South Carolina's fire service and its growth.
1: In the 1840s, 1850s, Anderson was beginning to grow as a town. It separated from the Pendleton district, and things that started growing up around the courthouse square in Anderson. And there had been a few fires in homes around the town area, but there was a fire just adjacent where Benson Street would run beside the courthouse today. There was a fire in the early 1850s, wind-driven fire that wiped out most of those wood frame buildings that would sit to the south side where the historic courthouse is today. As those businesses kind of cleared and started to rebuild, there became the discussion across town that, hey, the bucket brigades that exist, meaning every homeowner, every business owner in town kept buckets. The bucket brigades just weren't handling the fires as they continued to build out larger commercial buildings and larger houses in town. There needed to be more than a bucket brigade, and there was talks of organizing a fire department. Several of the community leaders and groups come together. In 1884 was when the discussion started that there was a need to create three fire companies and take those fire companies and make those in to the Anderson Fire Department. The first one that was created was the Pioneer Steam Engine and Hose Company at the top, and they chose their name because as they got to, hey, we're going to build this fire department, we got to have a fire truck. Horse-drawn steam engine that you see at the top was the first piece of equipment that the city purchased. Mayor Maxwell at the time and a Dr. Diver, D-I-V-V-E-R, traveled by train to the city of Charleston because they had 16 existing fire companies in the city of Charleston at the time and had six of these engines that were for sale. So they went down and looked through those six apparatus and chose this one because it had recently been refurbished and rebuilt and kind of made new again that was the truck that they wanted to bring back to Anderson. Next was the Independent Hook and Ladder Company. Each of these companies were established with 40 men. They really got their name Independent because they felt like they were slighted by the city. They were the outcasts because they were wanting to be a truck company, and the work the two do were very different. The engine crew, the hose and engine crews would respond to the fire, find water, draft the water, get it, and they would use hoses and apply the water and put the fires out. The truck and hook and ladder companies in those days were really responsible for going into the house, and the hooks that they used were to pull the thatch roofs off the building, to pull the chimneys down, to try and keep the fire to your building and get everything that you had out of the house. So they saw, hey, this is just as important as squirting water, is being able to get in and salvage things and keep the fire into the building of origin. As these conversations with the city continued that we want to build this fire department, the attention was 100% on buying that fire truck and buying that engine. So they saw that they weren't getting any love. So independently, these group of 40 men pulled their money together and went and bought their own ladder truck. And they bought a Horton ladder bed. It was essentially a wagon that carried a handful of ladders stacked up on it, had some pipe poles. It was man-pulled. It wasn't pulled by a horse. They would string a rope out in front of it. Fire come in, they would take off down the street, and it was actually driven from the back. It was tiller driven. New folks or families really joined the fire companies. They had to pay dues to pay back the original members for the purpose of the truck. Rough and Ready Hand Engine and Hose Company, that is not the truck, the hand pumper that they had. That's one identical to it, bought the same year. The Rough and Ready Engine and Hose Company was an all African American company that existed here in the city. Again, had 40 men that joined that company that would respond to the same fires as the other two companies. Everybody went and began to work together. And we'll talk a little bit about, this is 20 years post-Civil War. Integrating wasn't a very popular thing. Anderson chose to do that with their fire companies. And within just a few years, they even chose to start living together under the same roof with those companies. The mayor and the fire chief would together post a list in the newspaper of the members of the Rough and Ready Company. Hey, these are the men that are part of our fire company. to reassure the community that, that it was an all African American company, but these are trusted members of our fire company. And we're asking you to give them work in the city, because many of them are having to travel outside of the city to find work on farms or handyman jobs in other places. But when they traveled and left town, they were no good as firemen to the cities. 1885 was when the fire department was organized out of these three fire companies. The original Horton Hook and Ladder Company were pulled by men. The town was very small at that point. Really, you had Town Square and kind of to McDuffie and Murray, and two or three blocks on each side of it was really as far as they needed to travel. Most of those distances they would just take and pull them with the men of the fire company. But as more and more businesses continued to move in and more homes continued to be built, there was a need to travel farther, and the equipment got heavier. And then came along the horses of the Anderson Fire Department.
0: Fire departments across the state began to have competitions, tournaments, if you will, to show off their apparatus and how smart and brave their horses were. Anderson's most famous horses were Frank and Jim. Anderson would travel to Charleston, to Columbia, to Marion, to Greenwood, to Greenville, Spartanburg, putting Frank and Jim in these competitions. And they won a lot of awards, money, as well as trophies and bragging rights. We won this race.
1: Mac and Charlie existed. They were the independent Hook and Ladder Company's horses for predominantly the time that they used them that were there. And then Black Betty was used to pull the hose reels for the Rough and Ready Company that was in the fire station as well. But again, the three rounded doors that you'll see, that is City Hall today. That's where the police department is still in those. You can see those rounded doors if you look to the front of City Hall, but those were the horse stables. Those were where the horses stayed. And then just up the back of Market Street, kind of where the parking lot of the fire department starts today, they did have an outside stable where the horses could go out back. And the harnesses were suspended in the ceiling of the stalls in the truck bays, and the horses would come out and walk right into their harness. Firemen would take a second, snatch, and secure each one of those down, and it was off to the races, going out the door to go to them. There were several, again, newspaper articles from chiefs throughout the number of years when horses was there, urging the public, please, when you hear the fire bell, get on the sidewalk. Get on the sidewalk, because there ain't nobody to push the brakes on the horses once they bolt and go out the door. So there were several pleas to please grab your children, please just get off and let the horses and the wagons pass and then follow them, because again, everybody kind of helped to contribute to them at the time. When the motorized equipment come along, those horses were still owned by the city, and the city took advantage to try and move those to doing other jobs for the city. And one of them that one of the horses went to was to pull a city-owned vegetable cart, and that horse had the vegetable cart up on Courthouse Square, where the historic courthouse is today. City Hall, everybody knows City Hall is just a couple of blocks away. But that day when the fire bell rang, there was a fire in town. What do you think that horse did? It was still time to go to work. The horse was retired, but he didn't know that. They had forgotten to tell the horse. So the horse with this vegetable cart bolted the several blocks down South Main Street back to City Hall and the fire department to get back in his stall to get the harness on. And the story is that the city ended up having to just sell that horse to a farm that was on River Street out near Chocolate Fair today, because it was no good to do anything else for the city. It continued to bolt. When the time come for the city to start moving away from its horses to motorized fire equipment, it was not a happy time in the fire department or in the city. You can see the City Hall station. It's grown, added a couple of bays with some of the motorized equipment that's on there. But the first motorized piece is a 1911 American LaFrance chemical car. Essentially, this is a fire extinguisher mounted to an American LaFrance car. It didn't have a pump, didn't carry water, just a soda acid extinguisher. They'd rile that thing up and build pressure and use it to fight fires. In 1910, when the city started talking about purchasing this vehicle, they saw the need as their city continued to grow. Fires were becoming a little more frequent. There was a need to be faster, more efficient out the door. But the fire department in general saw this as the horses were on their way out. and they did not want that. There were a handful of aldermen, which was what city council was called at the time, that were really pushing for the fire truck. Mayor at the time wanted a car to go to meetings and travel in, but the purchase of the fire truck actually came down to a gun duel in the middle of Main Street. It had gotten so saucy of an argument over the purchase of the truck. Now, the way the story goes is everybody was lucky enough that neither one of them were a good shot. And so once shots were fired, tempers kind of calmed down and everybody went their way. And the truck was ordered, 1911, cost of about $5,500, and was delivered to the city of Anderson. Shortly after it was delivered, it caught its first fire. There was a documented a house fire just out River Street, and the truck really struggled to get there. There were no paved roads. The roads were rough, they were muddy. A lot of the pictures we'll see later on of the truck, most all of them, the truck keeps snow chains on it all the time. About 2 months later, Anderson General Hospital had a kerosene explosion inside the hospital that caught part of the hospital on fire. And the truck was credited with cranking right up out the door to the hospital, hoses stretched and extinguished the fire inside of that Anderson General Hospital at the time. And when you read the stories from that was when the truck became much more accepted by the men that were in the fire department at that point. That was Anderson County's bill that was purchased in 1856, that went through several iterations of the county courthouses and was used for all types of things. It rang at the top of the hour when there were events or when the town crier needed to kind of advertise things. And then it was also used as the original fire bell in town that stayed on the courthouse. And when the marshals that patrolled downtown would see a fire, somebody reported one. 1880s, when the city purchased a fire bell, there was a small tower that was built just behind where the new courthouse sits now. What was a bell that now exists in the city hall tower. When they moved the fire station there, it came off that wooden tower and went into city hall, and that bell today still exists and is rang at times for retiree funerals and things like that, long-term city employees as they move through town.
0: Our founding father for the State Firefighters Association, along with the chief at the time of Anderson and a handful of others, were pushing the Department of Education and the governor, the superintendent of education, to put fire prevention as part of the

0: school that the students would put on a play, and they didn't have electricity out in the country, so they had oil lanterns around the auditorium. One of them fell from the nail that was securing it to the wall onto the stage, and they had burlap for decorations, and the fire began to spread very quickly. Former Governor West's father died in that fire. The coroner died in that fire. At the end, when it was all over, 77 children, patrons, and family members died in that fire. And as a result of that fire, the codes, not only in South Carolina, but across the nation, began to change.
1: There are dozens of pictures of schoolhouses that existed in Anderson County, and you'll see the likeness of those to this one that was built in Camden. You can see the courthouse truly at the time, two-story white, four-column courthouse sat right in the middle of the square. This was replaced by the historic courthouse that we see today. The blue dot that you see right in front of it, anybody know what that is? That's a cistern. That's the precursor to fire hydrants. That was where, if you had a fire in town, the rainwater would drain into that cistern. When you reach some of the top, the circle up here in the top really talks about, on each one of these maps, the level of fire protection that existed. The paragraph below it really details the water system that existed in these towns. And these maps would be sold to insurance underwriters so that when you said, hey, I want to buy an insurance policy, they would go and look at the map at not only your building, but the ones around you and what that hazard was. Exist one piece of the original wooden water mains that are still exist underground here in town. The piece that is there is a wooden log, hollow in the center, metal bindings to keep it together. And these were pressurized originally for the delivery of fire water across Anderson. 1984, the city saw fit to build a new fire station just behind City Hall on McDuffie Street. When you read at the time that it was built, it was touted as by far the nicest fire station in our state. Then off to one side on the Market Street side of the building, it is a museum that houses several pieces of Anderson fire apparatus that details a lot of the history that we're talking about today. The city, fall of last year, invested into a parcel of property right on the east-west connector behind the storage buildings that are there now. We are in architect design phase of a fire station that'll be built there this fall. That'll start construction in the fall to add that engine company, not only to continue to serve faster, more efficient the Clemson Boulevard area, but to also run that east-west connector to get to the north end of Greenville Street. The fire apparatus have already been ordered. Two trucks are to be delivered. We showed a picture of some of the earlier apparatus. This is the trucks that run the roads today that carry the men and women. Big difference in that 1911 American LaFrance that carried essentially 50 gallons of water and cost the city $9,000. And the Anderson Fire Department Museum that is a couple thousand square foot museum that houses several pieces of equipment that came from the Anderson Fire Department. We're grateful that long ago somebody had the forethought to say, hey, let's keep that. Let's not get rid of that.
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1: A chance of showers and thunderstorms rolls through between 1 and 2 p.m. today, with mostly cloudy skies and a high near 84. Tonight, we might see more of those showers and thunderstorms, dipping down to around 69. Looking ahead to Tuesday, it's looking like rain showers likely before 11 a.m., and more thunderstorms in the mix between 11 and 2. We'll top out at about 80 with a solid chance of rain. Buckle up, it's going to be a wet start to the week. Good morning. Right now in Anderson, we're seeing clear skies with a temperature of 75 degrees and the relative humidity is 81%. Winds are completely calm and visibility is about 10 miles.
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1: A chance of showers and thunderstorms rolls through between 1 and 2 p.m. today, with mostly cloudy skies and a high near 84. Tonight, we might see more of those showers and thunderstorms, dipping down to around 69. Looking ahead to Tuesday, it's looking like rain showers likely before 11 a.m., and more thunderstorms in the mix between 11 and 2. We'll top out at about 80, with a solid chance of rain. Buckle up. It's going to be a wet start to the week. Good morning. Right now in Anderson, we're seeing clear skies with a temperature of 75 degrees and the relative humidity is 81%. Winds are completely calm and visibility is about 10 miles.
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6: Welcome to the chance of showers and thunderstorms rolls through between 1 and 2 p.m. today, with mostly cloudy skies and a high near 84. Tonight, we might see more of those showers and thunderstorms, dipping down to around 69. Looking ahead to Tuesday, it's looking like rain showers likely before 11 a.m., and more thunderstorms in the mix between 11 and 2. We'll top out at about 80, with a solid chance of rain. Buckle up. It's going to be a wet start to the week.
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6: A chance of showers and thunderstorms rolls through between 1 and 2 p.m. today, with mostly cloudy skies and a high near 84. Tonight, we might see more of those showers and thunderstorms, dipping down to around 69. Looking ahead to Tuesday, it's looking like rain showers likely before 11 a.m. and more thunderstorms in the mix between 11 and 2. We'll top out at about 80, with a solid chance of rain. Buckle up, it's going to be a wet start to the week.
8: Good morning. Right now in Anderson, we're seeing clear skies with a temperature of 75 degrees, and the relative humidity is 81%. Winds are completely calm, and visibility is about 10 miles. Whether you're headed downtown Anderson or out to Denver Downs Farm, that's your spring forecast right here on WALH.
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1: A chance of showers and thunderstorms rolls through between 1 and 2 p.m. today, with mostly cloudy skies and a high near 84. Tonight, we might see more of those showers and thunderstorms, dipping down to around 69. Looking ahead to Tuesday, it's looking like rain showers likely before 11 a.m., and more thunderstorms in the mix between 11 and 2. We'll top out at about 80 with a solid chance of rain. Buckle up, it's going to be a wet start to the week. Good morning. Right now in Anderson, we're seeing clear skies with a temperature of 75 degrees and the relative humidity is 81%. Winds are completely calm and visibility is about 10 miles.
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1: A chance of showers and thunderstorms rolls through between 1 and 2 p.m. today, with mostly cloudy skies and a high near 84. Tonight, we might see more of those showers and thunderstorms, dipping down to around 69. Looking ahead to Tuesday, it's looking like rain showers likely before 11 a.m., and more thunderstorms in the mix between 11 and 2. We'll top out at about 80 with a solid chance of rain. Buckle up, it's going to be a wet start to the week. Good morning. Right now in Anderson, we're seeing clear skies with a temperature of 75 degrees and the relative humidity is 81%. Winds are completely calm and visibility is about 10 miles.
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4: 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Welcome in, tell a friend, and like us on Facebook. This is Al Green.

0: Well, the National Weather Service has issued a winter storm watch for both of the Carolinas. Enjoy the weekend. Heavy snow from here to there.
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4: So, you know, and they are very embracing of brand new music, like what Rick and I write, original music. And Rick is well aware of what it is that Shaggers like. And we see it all the time. They come to our shows, they dance. So we kind of know the feel and the vibe. And I think that's one reason why our music is so endearing to them, is because, you know, we write it for them. I mean, music is, it's not why you do it, but people are important in any business that you're in. And so in the music business, the people who come to your shows, they're your audience and they're your clients, so to speak. And, you know, we're trying to appeal to them. And we're blessed that our people really like a lot of stuff. They like to line dance, and we even have people that come to our shows that like to do ballroom dancing and different types of things.
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5: A chance of showers and thunderstorms rolls through between 1 and 2 p.m. today, with mostly cloudy skies and a high near 84. Tonight, we might see more of those showers and thunderstorms, dipping down to around 69. Looking ahead to Tuesday, it's looking like rain showers likely before 11 a.m., and more thunderstorms in the mix between 11 and 2. We'll top out at about 80, with a solid chance of rain. Buckle up, it's going to be a wet start to the week.
6: Good afternoon. Right now, we're sitting at 80 degrees with overcast skies and a humid 71% relative humidity. Winds are coming from the south-southwest at about 5 miles per hour, and visibility is around 10.
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2: A chance of showers and thunderstorms rolls through between 1 and 2 p.m. today, with mostly cloudy skies and a high near 84. Tonight, we might see more of those showers and thunderstorms, dipping down to around 69. Looking ahead to Tuesday, it's looking like rain showers likely before 11 a.m., and more thunderstorms in the mix between 11 and 2. We'll top out at about 80, with a solid chance of rain. Buckle up, it's going to be a wet start to the week.
3: Good afternoon. Right now, we're sitting at 80 degrees with overcast skies and a humid 71% relative humidity. Winds are coming from the south-southwest at about 5 miles per hour, and visibility is around 10 miles.
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2: The heart and soul of beach music. Since 1958, the Embers have set the soundtrack for countless memories, blending rhythm, soul, and energy into the very heart of Carolina beach music. The Bobby Tomlinson Story takes you on a journey through the eyes of the original drummer and driving force behind the band that shaped a genre and captivated generations.
3: My recollection is I had a little box of 45 RPM records, and it was a record by Lee Allen called Chuggin'. It was on a record label called Embers Recordings, and it was written with Logs and Fire. I thought that was it, but later on, he said we named it after the motel that's over on 85. They're around Burlington. They're called the Embers Motel. You know, it doesn't matter if we're the Embers.
2: From behind-the-scene anecdotes and rare insights into never-before-told stories about the music, the musicians, and the magic that have kept the Embers going strong for over 60 years. The Bobby Tomlinson Story, available now wherever books
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1: A mix of clouds and a chance of showers and thunderstorms today. High reaching 84. Expect a little wind from the west-southwest. Tonight keeps the action going with more chances for rain, dropping to 69. Looking ahead to tomorrow, we'll see likely rain showers before 11, then thunder and showers likely from 11 to 2, with a high close to 80. Don't forget your umbrella.
2: Good afternoon. Right now in Anderson, we're sitting at 81 degrees with an overcast sky. Relative humidity is at 69%, and there's a light breeze from the south at about 7 miles per hour. That's your weather update. No guarantees, but we tried real hard.
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1: A mix of clouds and a chance of showers and thunderstorms today. High reaching 84. Expect a little wind from the west-southwest. Tonight keeps the action going with more chances for rain, dropping to 69. Looking ahead to tomorrow, we'll see likely rain showers before 11, then thunder and showers likely from 11 to 2, with a high close to 80. Don't forget your umbrella.
2: Good afternoon. Right now in Anderson, we're sitting at 81 degrees with an overcast sky. Relative humidity is at 69%, and there's a light breeze from the south at about 7 miles per hour.
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1: A mix of clouds and a chance of showers and thunderstorms today. High reaching 84. Expect a little wind from the west-southwest. Tonight keeps the action going with more chances for rain, dropping to 69. Looking ahead to tomorrow, we'll see likely rain showers before 11, then thunder and showers likely from 11 to 2, with a high close to 80. Don't forget your umbrella.
2: Good afternoon. Right now in Anderson, we're sitting at 81 degrees with an overcast sky. Relative humidity is at 69%, and there's a light breeze from the south at about 7 miles per hour.
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2: A mix of clouds and a chance of showers and thunderstorms today. High reaching 84. Expect a little wind from the west-southwest. Tonight keeps the action going with more chances for rain, dropping to 69. Looking ahead to tomorrow, we'll see likely rain showers before 11, then thunder and showers likely from 11 to 2, with a high close to 80. Don't forget your umbrella. Good afternoon. Right now, we're in the low 80s in Anderson at 81 degrees Fahrenheit, with 69% humidity, calm winds, and an overcast sky.
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1: A mix of clouds and a chance of showers and thunderstorms today. High reaching 84. Expect a little wind from the west-southwest. Tonight keeps the action going with more chances for rain, dropping to 69. Looking ahead to tomorrow, we'll see likely rain showers before 11, then thunder and showers likely from 11 to 2, with a high close to 80. Don't forget your umbrella.
2: Good afternoon. Right now in Anderson, we've got a temperature of 82.9 degrees Fahrenheit with mostly cloudy skies. Relative humidity is 69%.
3: Mild spring days ahead for Belton, West Pelzer, and Lakeside communities along Lake Hartwell. More local weather coming up on WALH.
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4: A mix of clouds and a chance of showers and thunderstorms today. High reaching 84. Expect a little wind from the west-southwest. Tonight keeps the action going with more chances for rain, dropping to 69. Looking ahead to tomorrow, we'll see likely rain showers before 11, then thunder and showers likely from 11 to 2, with a high close to 80. Don't forget your umbrella.
5: Good afternoon. Right now in Anderson, we've got a temperature of 82.9 degrees Fahrenheit with mostly cloudy skies. Relative humidity is 69%, and winds are coming from the south-southwest at about 5 miles per hour, with visibility around 10 miles and lightning reported in the area.
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1: A mix of clouds and a chance of showers and thunderstorms today. High reaching 84. Expect a little wind from the west-southwest. Tonight keeps the action going with more chances for rain, dropping to 69. Looking ahead to tomorrow, we'll see likely rain showers before 11, then thunder and showers likely from 11 to 2, with a high close to 80. Don't forget your umbrella.
2: A pleasant spring forecast, perfect for a walk, a drive, or sitting in traffic on Clemson Boulevard.
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6: We continue now with the Beatles. In 1967, they starred in their first and only television spectacular, Magical Mystery Tour. It told the story of the Beatles' rise to fame and glory, and featured their 47th hit.

0: Penny Lane, from the album Magical Mystery Tour, soundtrack to the Beatles' first TV movie. Critics reviewed it as everything from blatant rubbish to a triumph, but almost everyone agreed that it contained some of the Beatles' most abstract lyrics. George Harrison.
1: Sometimes, you know, we play games with ourselves. We do things for our own amusement, just abstract, like abstract paintings, and then it's the person who looks at it who puts his own meaning to it, really. It might be the same meaning as the artist, but that doesn't really matter. It's just, like, part of abstract thing is so that you can make it whatever you want to make it.
0: Producer Phil Spector analyzed the abstractions in The Flip Side of Penny Lane, a song called Strawberry Fields Forever.
2: Yeah. Playing it backwards and you'll hear what it would sound like. Let me take you.
3: Let me take you down, cause I'm going to.
2: Well, this is the record that everybody puts all the hidden meanings to, right? And they probably got it off a signpost.
3: Nothing is real.
2: I think that's the beauty of the Beatles, that so much of this stuff doesn't have to be explained. And you know, really, that's really it.

0: I like the horns a lot. I love this melody coming up right here. No, all I think is that's a great melody. And the same thing going back. It was nice, and it made its point. I think it wasn't enjoyed enough as a record, but there was too much inside trying to be put into it. I just dug it. I like the other side of the record a whole lot, too. What they're trying to do is really what's on this record is to probably, well, if it's to blow people's minds or whatever it is they've accomplished, I think they just I accept them more on a very realistic basis rather than on the fantasy basis that it's all up in the air and that it has 12,000 meanings. It's a very real record to me. Yes, but it's all wrong. That is, I think I disagree. Is that gold? They might have overdubbed them through an amplifier, guitar amplifier. All these things are just, sometimes these things are big accidents that happen on a session. The Rodgers and Hart of today, Rodgers and Hammerstein, Jerome Kern, Iron George Gershwin, that's who they are. Musically, and Paul McCartney is probably the greatest rock and roll singer that ever lived. John Lennon runs a close second.
1: Again, George Harrison.
2: The main thing that I felt from the 60s thing that happened was the realization that all the goodness and all the strength and things that can support life is all coming out of love, and not just as simple as, you know, one guy saying to a chick, I love you, you know, as a personally, like an emotional sort of thing, that is, but the love of just real love, which is like unconditional love, because so often we say, you know, I love you if, you know, I love you when, I love you, but, and that's not real love. You know, I don't want to just hear the word. I want to feel it and see it and be it.

0: This was a song that was written specially for a television performance, which was a worldwide hookup, went to every country in the world, and I was told, at a conservative estimate, there were about 200 million people watching. And it was being filmed live, no pre-recording. I mean, even what you call live these days isn't live, but this really was live. And we got a lot of people into the studio and made a kind of scene of it. And then at the last moment, just before we were going to go on the air, the producer, who was sitting in a truck outside, came in with tremendous panic. He said, our communications have broken down, so I can't get through to the studio. You will have to relay my instructions to the people in the studio when we're on the air. So I said, thanks. That's all I needed. It was, in fact, it was so sort of tense that I just giggled. I thought, well, you know, nothing you can do about it except laugh, really. And it went off pretty well.
1: All You Need Is Love, Strawberry Fields Forever, and Penny Lane. All from the Beatles' 1967 TV special, Magical Mystery Tour. Coming up next, Beatle Motion Picture number 3.
2: Hello, everybody. This is George Harrison of the Beatles. And on behalf of the Beatles, I'd like to invite you to be our guest at the special opening night premiere of Yellow Submarine.
1: Yellow Submarine is next when we continue. We continue now with

0: Yellow Submarine, released early in 1968, was the Beatles' first full-length animated motion picture.
1: There was a company in America who wanted to do a cartoon featuring the Beatles, and Al Brodax was the producer of the film, and he got a number of writers together, one of which, the main writer of Yellow Submarine, emerged later on as a hit writer of films. In fact, his name was Eric Siegel, and he then came to fame later on writing Love Story. The boys didn't really want too much to be done about the film. They weren't very interested in the film, quite honestly. They thought it was a pain in the neck. But then at the last moment, the boys realized they had something good in the film. They saw it and they approved of it.
0: Besides making Yellow Submarine in 1968, the Beatles busied themselves with other projects. In April, they started Apple Corps Limited, a new company designed to manage Beatle affairs and to launch deserving new recording artists. A few months later, they recorded a 7-minute, 11-second single, the longest they ever produced. It was also the Beatles' biggest record ever. Hey!

The Beatles and Hey Jude. It was number one on the charts for 9 weeks. Also in the fall of 1968, demonstrators battled with police in Chicago at the Democratic National Convention. It was a time when campus unrest, violence, and political paranoia was a national craze. The Beatles responded with a recording addressed to radical activists the world over. Their message surprised some, disappointed others, but moved many. We'll hear it when we continue with The Beatles. The Beatles, 1968.

0: Beatles' main project in 1968 was a production of a two-record set titled simply The Beatles, which fans have come to know as The White Album. George Harrison was asked what he thought of their new LP.
1: And it's definitely our best album, and it's just more things in it, more variation. I think generally everything's getting better.
0: Here's a collage from The Beatles' White Album.

0: This is the voice of Billy Preston.
1: Back in 1962, when I was over in Europe with Little Richard and Sam Cooke, the Beatles were on the show as a supporting act, and we became tight friends. And when they came to America, I ran into them in San Francisco, and they remembered me. We went out and partied together and everything. And then it was about 3 or 4 years after that, I think, because I was with Ray Charles, and we were in Europe, and George came to see the show and sent a message back for me to call him, you know, and come down to see the guys. And when I went down, they were filming Let It Be, cameras rolling and tape rolling, and so they said, well, sit on in, you know. And I did, and they said, well, take a solo, and I did, and next thing I knew, Get Back, you know, was out with my name on it.

0: George Martin remembers Get Back and the studio sessions for the Beatle album Let It Be.
1: Well, this was probably the most unhappy album we've ever had. Yeah, the boys were rowing with each other all the time. It was the real breakup, I thought. And it went on and on. There were the continual wrangles, even punch-ups. And John had insisted that when we did this album, it was going to be what he called an honest album, completely authentic. He didn't want any overdubbing of voices. He didn't want any overdubbing of instruments. He wanted to be a live performance. Didn't want even want any editing. He wanted to be a one-take job, and that was it. So we recorded and we recorded and recorded. We'd been working and rehearsing this for so long. The original idea of the whole album, which was a great one, was to make a live album anyway of new material. But we had nowhere to perform. It was in the middle of the winter in England. And we finished up by saying, well, look, we've got all this ready. Why don't we give a performance? Where are we going to do it? There's no place to do it. Okay, they said the boy, let's go and do it on the roof so everybody hears it. And we put out loudspeakers in the streets. And the boys went up on the roof and just sang. And of course, in no time at all, it was echoing miles across London, you know, this huge sound of Beatle music. And the police station was only a quarter mile down the road in Savile Row. In no time at all, the police were knocking on the door saying, what are you doing? You're causing a nuisance. And we sort of held them off. And eventually they broke in, or they didn't break in, we had to leave them in. And I think in the film, you see police coming up, don't you? I thought we were going to end up in jail, all of us.

0: The Beatles and Come Together. Once again, George Harrison.
1: For me, I can see all around beautiful girls in one way. You know, ones who look good. And sometimes you see ones who don't particularly look good but have such beauty within them. And when you get a combination of both, then it's fantastic. Beauty to me is something which comes from within and is not limited to the physical body, although that is helpful. It's really just something which is coming out of the heart, you know, beauty like that.

We'll continue with the Beatles in a moment. We continue now with the Beatles.

0: Let It Be from the album of the same name. Production credit was given to Phil Spector. The Beatles' original producer, George Martin, comments on the end result.
1: Well, Spector, I always had tremendous admiration for. I love his recordings, particularly the earlier stuff. I mean, he's made some amazing records. You've Lost That Loving Feeling is one of my favorites of all time. But he has this characteristic of putting in the kitchen sink, you know, using five pianos and 64 trombones, which is fine. It's his style. It's not my style. I like a fairly clinical approach to things. And we just have different opinion about the way things should be done. I didn't like what he did on Let It Be, and I protested against it, but I couldn't do anything about it. In fact, we have arguments about the credits because he wanted my name taken off the album. And I said, no, I think best way of doing it is, look, why don't you just have recording produced by George Martin, overproduced by Phil Spector.

0: In the spring of 1970, shortly after the release of The Long and Winding Road, Paul McCartney stunned Beatle fans. He announced that he was quitting the group, and a few weeks later, the Beatles officially broke up. It's no longer possible to say anything meaningful about the Beatles with a dry third-person narrative. Imagination, first, best, taste, international significance, success. Those are some of the easy words. Between January 1964 and May 1970, the Beatles racked up more than 60 hits, over half of which climbed into the top 10. 20 of their songs reached number one, an unprecedented achievement in the recording industry. Worldwide, the Beatles have sold more than 85 million albums and 120 million singles. The key to the Beatles was and always will be their incredible music, which sounds as fresh, relevant, and exciting today as it did the day it was recorded. Leader and founder, John Lennon.
1: Most people enjoyed the Beatles and still enjoy it either separately, together, whatever form it is, and mostly we get love. There's a few people that hate what we did or what they think we did, but in general we get love and I appreciate it. You know, people are friendly to me on the street and I groove on it. You know, why should I cry if somebody says, hey, I love you, why don't you get back together? You know, it's good with me. 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
1: A mix of clouds and a chance of showers and thunderstorms today. High reaching 84. Expect a little wind from the west-southwest. Tonight keeps the action going with more chances for rain, dropping to 69. Looking ahead to tomorrow, we'll see likely rain showers before 11, then thunder and showers likely from 11 to 2, with a high close to 80. Don't forget your umbrella.
2: Good afternoon. In Anderson right now, it is 80.1 degrees Fahrenheit with about 76% relative humidity. Winds are out of the west-southwest at around 7 miles per hour, and the sky is partly cloudy.
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1: A mix of clouds and a chance of showers and thunderstorms today. High reaching 84. Expect a little wind from the west-southwest. Tonight keeps the action going with more chances for rain, dropping to 69. Looking ahead to tomorrow, we'll see likely rain showers before 11, then thunder and showers likely from 11 to 2, with a high close to 80. Don't forget your umbrella.
2: Good afternoon. In Anderson right now, it is 80.1 degrees Fahrenheit, with about 76% relative humidity. Winds are out of the west-southwest at around 7 miles per hour, and the sky is partly cloudy.
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7: Welcome to the
8: mix of clouds and a chance of showers and thunderstorms today. High reaching 84. Expect a little wind from the west-southwest. Tonight keeps the action going with more chances for rain, dropping to 69. Looking ahead to tomorrow, we'll see likely rain showers before 11, then thunder and showers likely from 11 to 2, with a high close to 80. Don't forget your umbrella.
9: Good afternoon. In Anderson right now, it is 80.1 degrees Fahrenheit, with about 76% relative humidity. Winds are out of the west-southwest at around 7 miles per hour, and the sky is partly cloudy.
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1: A mix of clouds and a chance of showers and thunderstorms today. High reaching 84. Expect a little wind from the west-southwest. Tonight keeps the action going with more chances for rain, dropping to 69. Looking ahead to tomorrow, we'll see likely rain showers before 11, then thunder and showers likely from 11 to 2, with a high close to 80. Don't forget your umbrella.
2: Good afternoon. In Anderson right now, it is 80.1 degrees Fahrenheit, with about 76% relative humidity. Winds are out of the west-southwest at around 7 miles per hour, and the sky is partly cloudy.
3: 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Enjoy the sunshine and keep it right here on WALH 94.9 FM.
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4: A mix of clouds and a chance of showers and thunderstorms today. High reaching 84. Expect a little wind from the west-southwest. Tonight keeps the action going with more chances for rain, dropping to 69. Looking ahead to tomorrow, we'll see likely rain showers before 11, then thunder and showers likely from 11 to 2, with a high close to 80. Don't forget your umbrella.
5: Good evening. In Anderson right now, it's 79 degrees with mostly cloudy skies and relative humidity at 82%. Winds are coming from the west at 3 miles per hour, and there has been lightning observed nearby.
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11: Lizard. That brings a chance of showers and thunderstorms on the horizon. As we sit mostly cloudy with a low around 69, tomorrow, get ready for some wet weather, with rain showers likely early, and then those thunderstorms peaking in between 11 and 2, high near 80. And then Tuesday night, we stick with that chance of showers and thunderstorms as we drop to about 67.
12: Good evening. In Anderson right now, it's 79 degrees with mostly cloudy skies and relative humidity at 82%. Winds are coming from the west at 3 miles per hour, and there has been lightning observed nearby.
13: That's your forecast. If it's wrong, remember, the weather has a mind of its own.
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1: Tonight brings a chance of showers and thunderstorms on the horizon, as we sit mostly cloudy with a low around 69. Tomorrow, get ready for some wet weather, with rain showers likely early, and then those thunderstorms peaking in between 11 and 2, high near 80. And then Tuesday night, we stick with that chance of showers and thunderstorms as we drop to about 67.
2: Good evening. Right now we're at 78 degrees with a relative humidity of 81%. Winds are out of the west at about 5 miles per hour, and skies are mostly cloudy with light rain and lightning reports nearby. Visibility is around.
3: A beautiful spring day ahead. Yes, it will still rain again eventually.
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1: Tonight brings a chance of showers and thunderstorms on the horizon, as we sit mostly cloudy with a low around 69. Tomorrow, get ready for some wet weather, with rain showers likely early, and then those thunderstorms peaking in between 11 and 2, high near 80. And then Tuesday night, we stick with that chance of showers and thunderstorms as we drop to about 67.
2: Good evening. Right now we're at 78 degrees with a relative humidity of 81%. Winds are out of the west at about 5 miles per hour, and skies are mostly cloudy with light rain and lightning reports nearby. Visibility is around 10 miles.
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1: Tonight brings a chance of showers and thunderstorms on the horizon, as we sit mostly cloudy with a low around 69. Tomorrow, get ready for some wet weather, with rain showers likely early, and then those thunderstorms peaking in between 11 and 2, high near 80. And then Tuesday night, we stick with that chance of showers and thunderstorms as we drop to about 67.
2: Good evening. Right now we're at 78 degrees with a relative humidity of 81%. Winds are out of the west at about 5 miles per hour, and skies are mostly cloudy with light rain and lightning reports nearby. Visibility is around 10 miles.
3: From blooming mornings in Williamston to warmer afternoons near Lake Hartwell, that's your spring weather update on WALH.
4: Hope your evening is going well. It's 8 o'clock.